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3: The Vortex is evolving. 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

0: synthwave, dream pop, hip hop, and even some ambience. In the words of Leah Hager Cohen, there's nowhere that morning doesn't go. So we'll go with it. 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

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We're in a graduation situation on Monday. Our four-time champion, drum and bass from Andromedic, Arcondo, Rafaela, Hold Me in Heaven. Gonna take on brand new music from James Hype, song called Serotonin. 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

Next up, we have Riz by Ibo. 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

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We're in the graduation situation on Monday. Our four-time champion, drum and bass from Andromedic, Arcondo, Raffaella, Hold Me in Heaven. Gonna take on brand new music from James Hype, song called Serotonin. 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

AC89.5. Happy Saturday evening. Here's a remix from a classic 2002 Your House track, Just the Way You Are, by Milky. Remix just this January 30th by Mallgrab.

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I wish she'd let me be, but her destiny's got us so intertwined. Back in 2011, I decided

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1: We're in a graduation situation on Monday. Our four-time champion, drum and bass from Andromedic, Arcondo, Raffaella, Hold Me in Heaven. Gonna take on brand new music from James Hype, song called Serotonin. 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

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I call it housewife, cause it's light white. 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I call it housewife, cause it's light white. 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

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In fact, they have a show coming up called Diggin' Deep. They do it every last Saturday of the month at the Monkey Loft in Soto. 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
3: 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I'm your host, Derek Deep, and tonight we're going to be jumping into some deep house, some break beats, some tech house, some minimal underground tunes. We do it every Saturday night from 9 p.m. to midnight, so stay tuned and thank you for tuning in. Here we are, Derek Deep, in the mix on the Vortex, C89.5 FM.

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3: 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So be sure to stay tuned, and we are going to be playing some deep underground house tonight. 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

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You're listening to Derek Deep in the mix right now. And if you like what you're hearing tonight, in fact, any of our shows, you can find them on demand on the website, c895.org. Just go to On Demand and find The Vortex. In fact, you can find any of the shows from our station right there on demand. And while you're there, be sure to hit that big pink donate button at the top, because thanks to listeners like you, we get to keep this going every single day. And if you like what you're hearing, you can also check out Uniting Souls Music. They do a monthly at the Monkey Loft. It's every last Saturday of the month. Be sure to check that out. And while you're there, check out Elevated Frequencies. They are a local label, and they do some pretty cool events. So let's jump right back into the music. Derek Deep in the mix on The Vortex.

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On the next New Music Showdown, we're in the graduation situation on Monday. Our four-time champion, drum and bass from Andromedic, Arcondo, Rafaela, Hold Me in Heaven, gonna take on brand new music from James Hype, song called Serotonin. 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

on the next New Music Showdown. We're in the graduation situation on Monday. Our four-time champion, drum and bass from Andromedic, Arcondo, Rafaela, Hold Me in Heaven. Gonna take on brand new music from James Hype, song called Serotonin. 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

0: in Columbia, Missouri. Most of all, I want to thank my guest, Dr. Ami Zoda. She is a professor in the Department of Environmental Health Sciences at Columbia University Mailman School of Public Health and the founding director of the Agents of Change in Environmental Health Science Communication Fellowship. Her research focuses on understanding social and structural determinants of environmental exposures and their impacts on women's health outcomes across their lifespan. Her long-term goal is to help secure environmental justice and health equity among systematically marginalized populations. Thank you so much for being my guest, Dr. Zoda, and I'll make sure to provide a link to your website where people can learn more about your work.
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6: This public affairs program does not represent the opinions of the station, staff, volunteers, management, or ownership. Any opinions expressed are that of the program provider and is presented only as a public service.
7: Good music moves us. Listening to it makes us feel something. Just the rhythms, the sounds. But most of the time, there's something more going on behind the music that adds a whole other layer. This song, for example, where the notes are determined by water quality data. Or this song about cats and mice that really isn't about cats and mice.
8: The whole track is a fight between cats and mice. But the cats were referring to the Cuban state, and the rats were referring to poor residents that simply wanted to go out and dance.
7: From Virginia Humanities, this is With Good Reason. I'm Sarah McConnell. Today, the meanings behind the music. If you're looking for new music, you might turn to YouTube, Spotify, social media, basically the internet. But in Cuba, internet access is so limited that music is passed through a USB network called SneakerNet. Mike Levine is a musicology professor at Christopher Newport University. He explains how SneakerNet helps spread the rhythms and politics of reparto music. Mike, there's a new version of mixtapes that's happening in Cuba right now, distributed through a system called SneakerNet. What is SneakerNet, and what's the music that they're loading onto these USB sticks?
8: SneakerNet's came around 2008, 2009, as a USB tape, a USB USB stick-based form of internet, because Cubans have very little internet inside of the island. And so this is a way they kind of get around those issues by trading these USB sticks back and forth with one another. And a lot of media has passed around these things, video games, antivirus applications, telenovelas, K-pop. But the biggest thing made in Cuba that's passed around on these USB sticks is this music called reparto, which is extremely popular, in large part because of its circulation through this offline, form of internet.
7: And reparto is a kind of music that's actually banned by the Cuban government. Why is that?
8: Yes, reparto is extremely controversial due to lyrics that are often sexually charged. But even more than that, their lyrics tend to represent the neighborhoods where the artists come from. The music's called reparto. It comes from neighborhoods called reparto.

0: Altamiento districts. These are often very poor and mainly occupied by Black Cuban residents. The lyrics represent the slang, the jargon that's spoken inside of these districts. And a lot of the cultural gatekeepers that work for the state don't regard those lyrics as accurately reflecting the values that they want to be associated with the Cuban state, that you'd find in music like son, Cuban son music, for instance, which is considered the national music of Cuba.
1: That's interesting. So what do you mean by banned? You can be prosecuted for it, or they just don't let it get played in all the usual venues?
0: Right. Usually it's sort of death by anonymity. Because the Cuban state basically has nationalized all media, right? They've nationalized radio and television and nightlife. If your song is on a blacklist, there's very little opportunities for you to make it through any formal routes. And so they have to find these other informal routes to have their music played, shared, circulated outside of government oversight.
1: So they actually compete to put their music onto the USB sticks and see if they can get lots and lots of people to buy them?
0: That's right. New artists, up-and-coming artists, will pay promoters to put their music on these USB sticks that are then distributed to potential fans across the island. The reach of this USB stick network, and I should say specifically this USB stick network, is called El Paquete Semanal, which is the weekly package. New content is downloaded weekly on it and then passed around to citizens, and folks will buy their copy of the latest media each week for the equivalent of approximately $2 US. And so, yeah, it can be a fiercely competitive trade. And keep in mind that the average Cuban salary is approximately the equivalent of $30 US. So $2, you know, it's a significant expenditure weekly.
1: How many Cubans do you think are buying the weekly package?
0: They consider it today to be one of the biggest employers in the entire island. And they say that approximately 10 to 11 million people consume it, which is about the population of the island.
1: Isn't that fascinating? It's kind of Cuba's IT revolution, but it's so old school. It's not via the internet. It's hand to hand.
0: Yes. Yeah. It's really amazing. This got me addicted when I first visited the island back in 2015, because I knew they didn't have any internet, but they were all up to date on Game of Thrones. And as a researcher, I find this fascinating because people that use the system still have to meet one another physically in order to trade stuff back and forth. They can't do it through streaming networks or through the algo, as they say on Spotify, right? They have to actually meet up with one another in person to do it.
1: And it's like Newsies that used to sell newspapers with screaming headlines on city streets, right?
0: Mm-hmm. It's been going on now since about 2010, about the same time that Reparto came up. These two things kind of came up together and kind of built each other along the way. It's technically illegal, but the government allows it because my thought is that it helps bring down the potential for people protesting a lack of viable internet access, right? As long as they allow a certain amount of this circulation to go on, they can tamp down on the pot from boiling over potentially. And the golden rule is no politics and no pornography. That's the golden rule when it comes to the Paquete. So, and I've heard stories of folks getting in trouble when they have not adhere to those boundaries.
1: Give me some examples. Let's play some examples of some of the most popular Reparto songs and artists that you think would give us a good feeling for the genre.
0: Certainly. Let me play you a track from one of the founding artists of this style of music. His name is Chocolate MC. Now he lives in Miami, but he came up in a very poor, difficult repartimiento districts called Los Sitios in the 2000s. So anyway, this is his track called Bajanda, and it was extremely controversial when it came out in 2018.

0: So you might have noticed that the last lyric there, and this is the beginning of the chorus of the song, is Gato dice meow, meow, meow. Translates as the cat says meow, meow, meow. The whole track is a fight between cats and mice. And you might wonder, well, okay, what's controversial about that? It sounds silly, if anything else. But listeners attuned to these lyrics in Cuba instantly knew what he was referring to. In this case, the cats were referring to the Cuban state, and the rats were referring to these poor residents of Departamiento districts that simply wanted to go out and dance along, for instance, the famous Havana seawall, El Malecón, or La Piragua, another famous revolutionary landmark. But the cats have the power of the voice, and they're telling the rats, no, you're not allowed to do this. And so that just that alone caused the song to be pulled from El Paquete's USB stick network, because people delivering it were too scared of the potential political consequences of being known as someone responsible for circulating this track.
1: Which only made it that much more popular, I'm sure.
0: That's right, yes. So I'll show you another two tracks. Let me show you another song from another fairly early reparto singer, El Tiger, very popular singer, who also now lives in Miami. Chocolate AMC does as well. This track is called La Wari Confianza. This is a particular term that comes from these areas that means you can trust me, you can have confidence in me. So here's a snippet from La Wari Confianza.

So that track was very popular when it came out. The hook says Muévelo, Muévelo, which is an, at this point, almost ancient call to the dance floor that goes back to the 1970s. Get up and start dancing. But the lyrics right before that, Tengo lo que tenía que tener, loosely translates to I have what I had to have. And any Cuban will know the significance of that line because it comes from a poem from famous Cuban poet Nicolás Guillén in the 1960s, who wrote about having what he had to have as a black Cuban experiencing the shift of the Cuban Revolution that happened in 1959 and how good it was for him. Well, nowadays, a lot of folks feel differently about the inheritance of the revolution. And so this song is kind of making fun of that poem a little bit and the poem's optimism and kind of replacing it with, well, the way to make it these days is to make money. I'm going to show you a track from a up-and-coming, very young artist. He's 17 years old. This is the artist Wampy. He also comes from these Repartimiento districts, the outlying areas of Havana. This is one of his more popular recent tracks, came out earlier this year, 2024. It's called Maleante.

0: Beautiful voice, great music.
1: He does have a gorgeous voice, for sure.
2: I wanted to play him because he's really indicative of a lot of shifts the style is going through currently, where his music is a lot less political and a lot more romantic, let's say. A lot more domestic in its content about relationships. But he has other songs where he just talks about repping his neighborhood. But this song's called Maleante. Lucy means the bad one. He's referring to himself as the bad boy, basically, the relationship. So in this second generation, we're finding a lot more romantic music. The other thing I want to mention is that this music is a lot more, contains a lot more global elements than the last generation. He is, samples in here from old hip hop tracks, some reggaeton ideas, but he maintains that clave rhythm in the background that you're going to find in basically any Reparto song.
0: It's interesting that two of the musicians who'd made it big have wound up in Miami. Is that a typical trend? People make it in Cuba and make it to Miami?
2: These days it most definitely is. Cuba's in a very sad state. Over the past just 2 years, literally over 3% of the island's population have migrated away from Cuba, and many of them have gone to Miami. It's a virtual depopulation of the space itself. It's very sad. A lot of these people either go through the Darien Gap through Central America, or they come up through boats through the Straits of Florida. And so for a lot of these artists, the route is you gain popularity through this underground network, the USB stick-based network, El Paquete Semenal. You play shows, you earn money, and then you get out. And then you become big in Miami, which a lot of folks refer to as the capital of Latin America. It's certainly the capital of Latin American music. So that's where those folks will go to gain more stardom, more money, and then send it home to their relatives.
0: So in Miami, you have internet galore. Is there still a USB music tradition in Miami? Has that caught fire there?
2: I've noticed that there will be folks, some of these folks are called mulas, they're folks that ship products internationally, will deliver the weekly package from the airport in Havana up to Miami. And people that are Cuban immigrants will still listen to music or watch their telenovelas through this USB stick source. And I've asked some people, why are you doing this? You're not wrong that the internet is basically like a water tap turned on all the time in Miami. But they say it's a lot more easy for them to find their shows. It's curated. It gives them exactly what they need, and it gives them an idea of what people are consuming at home in Cuba at the same time.
0: Right.
2: So it creates a connection. Yeah.
0: That was Mark Levine. He's a musicology professor at Christopher Newport University. What does it sound like when trees sing, or rocks, or a city waterworks? Sarah Bouchard teaches at Virginia Commonwealth University. She's a sound artist who often works with data from objects in nature to make music. And she shares what it's like speaking with and for the things around us. Sarah, I'd love to start out by listening to one of your works called Breathe River.
3: So this piece was presented at the Richmond Pump House. It's an old ruin of a water facility that has been disused for many decades, and you can listen for water coming in through the stone walls, and I will tell you more about the piece after we hear these two excerpts.

0: I feel like I'm hearing two different things, water falling, the sound of water itself, but also a horn.
1: That's right. So you're listening to a recording taken from the installation in the pump house. And the meat of the piece is a musical composition. I took water quality data that I gathered from a water ecologist working with the VCU Rice Rivers Center, and I sonified that data. I took an immense amount of data from a spreadsheet, whittled it down, had a computer program help me turn that into a melody, and I basically gave the score to a saxophonist. So you're listening to a saxophonist reading data notes. and then that recording was played into the space with all this water from the canal here pouring in through this disused sort of Gothic structure.
0: What river is this that you're recording in, Breathe River?
1: It's the James River, which runs through Richmond, Virginia, and goes to the Chesapeake Bay.
0: And why do you say Breathe River? What is the breathing that we're hearing?
1: Right. The title of the piece came to me during my conversations with Paul Bukovakis, the water ecologist I worked with here at VCU. We were talking about what the data means and the trends, and he said something that stuck with me, which was, rivers breathe, forests breathe, individual plants breathe, but also ecosystems breathe. And that breath is really just the exchange of oxygen, carbon dioxide going between the biosphere and the atmosphere. So he helped me understand that in the wintertime, the biological signals are not doing very much because there is not as much sun in the winter. And that is why the beginning, you're hearing January, is very kind of melancholy and same notes over and over. But then in August, which is the second part of the clip, the water oxygen level goes way up and then it goes way down. And that is due to algae in the water, which algal blooms are a known problem with freshwater areas all over the country. And yes, in the James River and Chesapeake Bay area too. So we're hearing these biological signs kind of going crazy.
0: Let's listen to another project called Forest for the Trees. Tell me about Forest for the Trees.
1: Yeah, this is an installation with natural objects. And the sounds actually are responding in real time to movement by the trees outside of the gallery.
0: Let's listen to Forest for the Trees.

0: love this. We're hearing the sounds of the trees outside the gallery. You attach sensors to the branches to measure the tree movements.
1: Thanks. The sensors are translating information, but that's actually triggering audio samples that I have recorded of tree matter. So, yeah, it is very evocative.
0: What are you saying with these two projects? Is this more about learning to recognize that the natural world around us is more complicated than we realize?
1: I see myself as a collaborator with the environment. I am working to better understand the environment that surrounds me, and work with specific sites.
0: You see value in this music without knowing where it comes from, or should we know how the sounds are made to appreciate what we're hearing?
1: I feel like if I've done my job, you don't really need to have any prior knowledge or extra knowledge of what exactly the processes are. My intent is for people to come upon my work, have a direct experience with it, and want to know more, but, you know, not necessarily need to know more. I'd like to present my works in unusual places for that reason.
0: We have time to talk about one more project of yours. What would you like to share with us?
1: I'd love to share Catskill Songline, which is a piece I created in New York and recorded with just an informal group of friends in Prospect Park.
0: Catskill Songline. I love this. Let's play it.
2: Okay.
1: Sorry.
2: I'm so...

0: Oh my gosh, I love everything about this. You took panoramic pictures of the Catskills Mountains tree lines and then put a musical staff over top of the tree line and created notes outlining the tree line for people to sing, like shape note singers.
1: Right, that's right. Yeah, notice the shape note, fa sol la.
0: Yeah.
1: Yeah, this came about at a residency I was in upstate New York, and the residency had a little hill, and from that highest point, you could see this just little horizon line of the Catskills. And sometimes ideas are so simple, but it really resonated with me, and I brought it back to Brooklyn, where I was living at the time, and the piece is really just meant to be sung anywhere as long as it's outside. So in order to take a recording, I brought people to Prospect Park, and for me, it's not about good singing. It's just about singing and, you know, singing with your heart, which is like sacred harp shape note tradition.
0: I love that you're doing a sort of Lorax thing here, speaking for the trees. Is that what it feels like?
1: Yeah, definitely. This has been my focus as the climate crisis kind of becomes ever present. But really, I've just always had a strong connection to the landscape. I grew up in California and with those amazing, incredible landscapes there. It's something that brings me peace. But at the same time, it is very concerning to me that our planet is going in a direction where people are not able to survive due to the environment. So I think many artists consider their creative processes as like being a medium, you know, translating these whispers of ghosts that exist in the world that only we can see, and then putting them down on the page or in whatever context and showing that truth that exists out there. So I definitely feel like I am speaking for whatever subject or landscape or location that I'm working with.
0: Sarah Bouchard, thank you for sharing your insights on this with me and your music on With Good Reason.
1: Thank you so much for having me, Sarah.
0: Sarah Bouchard teaches at Virginia Commonwealth University. We'll be right back.

0: Welcome back to With Good Reason from Virginia Humanities. As a young kid, music brought meaning to Donald Zorro's life, and it kept him in school. Now he's a music professor at the University of Virginia College at Wise, and he's bringing the joy of music making to his students, especially the ones who don't think of themselves as musicians. Donnie, you skipped school lots and lots when you were very small. You really didn't like it until band. Tell me about young Donnie skipping school and then one day music.
1: Yeah, I'm really not sure what was going on with me at that point. I just didn't like school. I can't really explain it. But in first grade, I missed more than 40 days of school that year. I was bright enough to pass. So once I got back in school, I did pass and move on to second grade. But then the same thing happened back in fourth grade. You know, once I hit sixth grade, that was my opportunity to join band. And once I found that opportunity, things changed for the better. Our band director was a trombone player, but he pulled out the trumpet and played the Star Spangled Banner. And I was totally captivated and said, that's what I want to do. Of course, I buzzed the mouthpiece and the band director said, we're going to have us a trumpet player here. And from that point on, life changed.
0: You buzzed the mouthpiece?
1: Yeah. That's just taking the mouthpiece and, If you can do that well, then you're in good shape.
0: Play the start of the Star Spangled Banner. Oh my gosh, you do that beautifully.
1: Well, thank you.
0: Do you play it often for crowds?
1: I have. It's been a while since I've played it solo for an event, but yes.
0: What outlets do you have nowadays for playing your trumpet?
1: As a trumpeter, I play with Symphony of the Mountains in Kingsport, Tennessee, off and on since probably the late 90s, and with the Johnson City Symphony and Johnson City Symphony as well. And there are several concert bands and other groups that are just, we might call them pickup groups or just gigs that pop up from time to time.
0: People asked you to play in church too.
1: Yes, especially in high school. I did play quite often. I think I had played in almost every church in Wise County. I feel like I played a couple specific pieces that were great for offertory and things like that.
0: Would you play one for me now?
1: Sure. So one of the pieces I played quite often for offertory was it's actually Joyful, Joyful, We Adore Thee. It was a specific arrangement, and I'm not sure if I can remember the full arrangement, but I could play a portion of it.

0: that was beautiful. Thank you. They must have been so grateful for that. Music and church is such a wonderful outlet.
1: It is, and it's a great way to get positive feedback as a young musician. Regardless of how good or how bad it is, they're going to rave over you.
0: Did they also ask you often to play Amazing Grace?
1: So often, yes, I would be asked to play Amazing Grace as one of the most popular hymns. So I'll play a rendition for you here.

0: Oh, Donnie, I love that. Beautiful. Thank you for playing that for me.
1: Thank you. Maybe that's my redemption to my parents for causing all the issues as a youngster missing school, is being able to play some of their favorite hymns.
0: So worth it. You also enjoyed as a child noodling around online and making digital online compositions. Tell me how that started.
1: So I was a good student in school, but I wasn't always the most attentive student. So in my English class, underneath my note paper was staff paper. And periodically I would reach down and write some notes on the staff paper after school, take it home after school, and then put it into the computer and hit play and see what it sounded like. So those were my early attempts at composition.
0: And you kept that up for years unto this day, right? And I heard that you actually joined a competition for people to compose music to little short bits online of TV programs.
1: Yes, Spitfire Audio had a competition in which they released some video for Bridgerton, and we were able to create our own score for the little, it's almost like a trailer, several scenes from the TV show put together. I'll just play that for you, maybe talk through a couple things. Here's the opening moment with the credits popping up on the screen. I honestly had not seen Bridgerton, so I didn't know what the music sounded like, which is probably a good thing, but I went with a period-type music of classical-type music with the piccolo trumpet, harpsichord, strings. At this moment, we have some folks walking down a hallway. Some dialogue begins. Create room for the dialogue. Deliver some news, and there's a transition from this scene to a scene in which someone is being helped getting dressed in a little small chamber.
0: I'm sure there's a corset involved.
1: Yes, and the violin helps us transition from one scene to the next and moves into almost this waltz-type feeling of someone helping someone get dressed in that room.
0: What kind of program do you use when you're composing music online?
1: If I'm doing something like this film scoring type thing, I'll use Apple's Logic Pro. If I'm using notation, I'll actually start on my iPad with a program called StaffPad that I can use my Apple Pencil to write on the iPad, and it turns it into music notation and we'll actually play it back. So most of my sketching is done there. And then later, if it goes out for publication, I'll use a program called Doricode to clean it up and to make it look really nice for publication.
0: How do all those compare with the only one I've ever heard of called GarageBand that comes preloaded on a lot of Apple devices?
1: These are more advanced. In fact, Logic Pro is what you might call the big sibling of GarageBand. So GarageBand is, I don't want to say basic, because it can be basic, but there's so much power within that application that does come preloaded on iPads, even iPhones, on Macs. There's so much that you can do with that to brainstorm ideas, to write songs, to record podcasts, pretty much anything you can dream up.
0: Can you use GarageBand with me now and show me how you might put an original composition together?
1: Sure. So let me pull up the iPad here, and I'm going to open up GarageBand. So I'm going to find the drummer in GarageBand, scroll across to find that, and I'm going to choose electronic as my style. And it comes preloaded with some beats, and this is what we get right away. So I really like that upbeat tempo, but maybe I want a different drummer. So I'm going to change, I'll just keep that playing. I'm going to change Leah, who is our drummer right now, and I'm going to fire Leah, and I'm going to hire Duncan. Duncan does synth pop, and that sounds like a neat genre for what I'm going to create today. Oh, and there's the change. Okay, a little more hard hitting. So I'm going to change that, make the beat a little bit more complex. Might be a few more beats, more hits in there, and I like that a lot. The next thing I'm going to do, usually after I add drums, is to add a bass. I'm going to tap on something called Smart Bass, which means that I don't really have to play the notes, so you don't have to know a lot about music to create this. This is what the bass will sound like. And record.

All right, so we have a bass line in there along with the drums. Let's add something else. How about a synthesizer? Let's go with Cute Crush Synth. That sounds interesting. And let's hear what it sounds like. Which is nice. It's a little sporadic, so it's not super active, and it leaves lots of windows for more activity from our drums and from our bass. So let's go back to the beginning, and let's record that. Here we go, record.

0: that's all. I'm only recording an 8-measure segment here as just a little demo.
1: These days, you're teaching a wildly popular course where students make music on iPads. They must love that.
0: Yes, it has become very popular. A little history of the course, how it was developed is, again, it's a necessity of the pandemic. We had an in-person class, a music technology class, that when pandemic happened, we had to transition that online. And Apple had produced a great resource called Everyone Can Create Music with GarageBand. So I took that idea and created a class, asked for permission if we could actually use that name. We changed it just a little bit to Everyone Can Create Music with iPad, because our college had just become a one-to-one iPad institution in the fall of 2019. And it became quite popular. We moved it online, and it was a little, you know, as we all, where we were limping along, making things work for a while. But I think this class, with the technology that it provided, was one that worked quite well right away. And here we are 4 or 5 years later, and I teach the class every semester. And it fills beyond capacity. We have a wait list for people to join the course.
1: Well, Donald Sora, it has been such a pleasure to talk with you and to hear your musical compositions and trumpet. Thank you.
0: Well, thank you so much for the opportunity.
1: Is there one composition from a student? And I know there are so many good ones, but is there one that we can play now as we're exiting our interview?
0: Let's see, one that comes to mind, we have a recent release, our 2024 spring and summer 2024 class album. The first track off that album is called Pop Off by Lane Bush, who was not a music major. So let's take a listen.
1: Donald Sora is a music professor at the University of Virginia College at Wise. There's nothing quite like sharing your favorite songs with the people you love, but that kind of shared musical experience can also be a way to connect with strangers. Kevin Caffrey teaches a class at the University of Mary Washington on practicing empathy through music. Kevin, you lead a freshman seminar about the power of sharing music with other people. Remind me of the ways young people have listened to and exchanged music through recent decades.
2: Yeah, so going back 75 years, we all know about vinyl records, then going on to cassettes and CDs. But in the last 20, 25 years, it's really been more about MP3s and streaming music. So whether that's through Spotify or Amazon Music or Apple Music, not too many people buy physical media anymore to listen to music. It's really mostly done all online on computers and your phones. So it's really changed the way we not only experience music, but the way we share music with other individuals as well.
1: But this whole idea of listening together to vinyl records or making mixtape for girlfriends and boyfriends, you know,
2: sure.
1: There is something powerful about sharing your favorite pieces with somebody else or sharing with somebody else the music that the two of you or the several of you love.
2: Absolutely. And there actually are listening lounges around the country. So it might be coming back where individuals can go to like a little bar or lounge and do what we know as a record pull, where basically you're meeting with other people and you're going to share a song with them that you think they don't know so that you can show it to someone for the first time. And actually you can tell a story of why that song means something to you. Now, of course, it could just be that you think this is the greatest song ever, or maybe it's something that you listened to with your father or your mother when you were young and there was a special moment you shared with that individual, and now you want to share this with others. So one of the fascinating things about music is it also, especially when you're listening to it and you're sharing it with others, it's just really a way to, you know, cultivate some empathetic listening and communication skills.
1: How are college students finding music and listening to the same pieces with one another?
2: Yeah, I mean, from what I hear, although I'm not on TikTok, a lot of students are discovering music through TikTok, through gaming, but also through their parents and their older siblings. So many of my students last year, you know, were really introduced to some of the music that they love and enjoy through their parents and their siblings, especially older siblings. It was a way to bond with their older brother or their older sister, especially students coming out of the pandemic, because music was such an important part to connect with one another during the pandemic. So I noticed with students last year who were probably about 14 during the height of COVID, they had really had strong experiences sharing music with others during the pandemic.
1: You ask them in the course, hey, bring in a piece of music you think the rest of us aren't familiar with, and let's play it and talk about it. Were you surprised by some of what they brought in?
2: Absolutely. I couldn't have been more surprised by the choices they brought in. And that was a lesson for me to learn. Like, do not assume that young people are just going to like one type of music or what is ever popular at that point. One of my students brought in a song from the Alan Parsons Project, which is a very obscure band from the 70s and 80s, but also Bob Marley and Grateful Dead. And then you had some more contemporary artists like the Zac Brown Band, but also Chris Cornell and bands like The Last Bison and Vampire Weekend and Lana Del Rey. So it was a really diverse range of music that my students would bring in to show the class.
1: They seem to appreciate each other's finds.
2: Yes, absolutely. And then at the end, you know, and then I would collect all the different songs that students would share in class and then share that with the class.
1: Would you play a few of the songs so that we can hear what everybody was sharing together?
2: Yes. So I definitely would want to share I Wouldn't Want to Be Like You by the Alan Parsons Project, which was definitely one of the more obscure choices that brought a smile to my face.

Yeah, I always think of the Alan Parsons Project because it was kind of a joke in one of the Austin Powers movies where Dr. Evil wants to name something the Alan Parsons Project, and his son kind of laughs at him like, that's the name of a band. So it was, you know, most people maybe nowadays would think of the Alan Parsons Project as just this little joke from the Austin Powers movies, but they were a legit excellent band, and it was great for one of the students to bring in one of their songs. Let me also play Sun Is Shining by Bob Marley and the Wailers, just because that represented a lot of what the students would bring in, songs that they discovered when they were children, having great experiences and family memories on vacation with their families.

0: I love Bob Marley, but I wasn't super familiar with the song, so I really enjoyed it, and the class did as well. You know, the whole purpose of the class really is to discover new music and have people explain why they like it so that they can give you a little insight into their souls and their identities, but also hopefully have an impact in you as well.
1: There must have been pieces that you love that you wanted students also to hear.
0: Yeah, I shared early in the semester a great song by Peter Gabriel called I.O., which stands for Input Output, and it's really about how we're connected with everything in the world and how we take in from things and then we give back out with what we put back out into the world. So I shared that early in the semester, since when you're transitioning from high school to college, such a major life change, I would hope people realize they see the connections they make with other people now in a wider world than what they're used to. So I shared I.O. From Peter Gabriel with them.
2: I'm just a part of everything.

0: Yeah, I think the great thing about IO is just the fact that we're all connected with everything. And I think that is kind of also tying in to the point of the class of how if we can discover why we like the music that we do, we become in touch with ourselves a little better. And then in turn, hopefully we can come more in touch with the people around us.
1: Yeah, it's really interesting. I remember so powerfully many songs from my college years. I guess it's because so many same age people are playing and sharing music in almost a petri dish. You don't get that when you graduate and go out into the workplace. It's mm-hmm. a much more sterile, musicless environment for most people.
0: Yeah. I was more of a commuter student, so I didn't actually have those experiences where I was sitting in a residence hall or on campus listening to music with other students. But what I do remember of it was how important it was. So I commuted to school, and my drive was about a half an hour each way. So during that time in the mid-90s, I would listen to some of my favorite albums before going to school or on my way back from school. So it was really a great opportunity back then to really become immersed in the album format, and you know, which might not be as common today for students to sit down and listen to a whole album. You're usually making playlists or just jumping around or listening to satellite radio. But back then, you're in your car, you put in a CD, and you're listening to the entire album. So maybe you're hearing some of those tracks, which were not meant to be hit singles, but maybe they mean a lot more to you. So it's really a great time to be a music lover in the 90s.
1: Do you have a favorite songwriter that we could play a favorite from?
0: Yeah, my favorite songwriter is Neil Finn, a New Zealand singer-songwriter. His main project is a band called Crowded House, and he's the main songwriter. And thinking about empathy, one of their more recent songs is called Playing With Fire, and that's just such a great example of empathetic communication. It was released during COVID. It's clearly inspired by COVID, and it really speaks to people like coming together, being equal to the fight, and be someone saving lives. So to me, that's a great song, a great representation of how singer-songwriters can be empathetic and hopefully make that connection with their listeners as well.

Caffrey is a teacher and senior associate registrar at the University of Mary Washington. With Good Reason is produced by Virginia Humanities, which acknowledges the Monacan Nation, the original people of the land and waters of our home in Charlottesville, Virginia. Our production team is Allison Quantz, Matt Darrow, and Lauren Francis. Special thanks to Jenny Taylor for booking assistance. For the podcast or to comment, go to withgoodreasonradio.org. I'm Sarah McConnell. Thanks for listening.

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5: Don't you think that it's boring how people talk? 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
4: That's right. You are tuned in to Cafe Chill. I'm your host, Seth, here. Hanging out, playing you some rad sounds for you to sit back and hang out to, soundtrack your surroundings to, perhaps even set some memories to. A lot of floating and lifting sounds coming your way in this hour of the show. A little bit of Invisible Cloaks and Motion Graphics in the lineup, diving into the album Reassemblage. The playful sounds of Caitlin Aurelia Smith. A bit of a short one from Jogging House down the line. And then bringing the energy up a little bit with some Tropical Purples, a bit of Indian Wells, and even some Botany. So all that and much more coming your way in this hour of the show. You're hanging out here at Cafe Chill.

0: for chill and down-tempo music. This is Cafe Chill.
1: That's right, Cafe Chill. Chilling, hanging out, relaxing, playing some meditative sounds in this hour of the show. At least a little bit of focus there anyway. It's something that I've been kind of playing with over the last couple of weeks, was actually having ambient and drone sounds on while meditating. It's not something I usually do. It seems to draw focus to a very specific place. But it isn't quite active listening, as in you're solely focused on the music. There are a lot of thoughts that come to mind, a lot of physical sensations that you just kind of focus on. And so I want to bring some of these sounds your way. Many of them I have played here on the show before, but the ones that really stood out, the ones that I thought really worked nicely together with, I suppose I might call them mental exercises. So, let's start you off with some invisible cloaks and motion graphics. I'm your host, Seth. You're hanging out at Cafe Chill.

0: This is Cafe Chill. Chill. 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Chill. 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
1: Cafe Chill. Coming out of the 2024 sounds of artist Panoram, the song Cameo is off of the album Great Times. This is a super interesting song. For some reason, and I really need to go back and listen to the original soundtrack, but the voices in this remind me of the song Akira, or Akira, the animated one. Did they ever do anything? There were plans to release like a live action new version of the film, and I'm not sure if that ever went through. I'm one of those people that was like, it was amazing on its own and it was fantastic. We don't need another version of it. So I think I know what I'm going to be doing this week. I'm going to go allow myself a rewatch of that film. Two songs back, the sounds of Caitlin Aurelia Smith with the very playful song Mount Baker. That was released in 2021 on an EP titled @0EP1. I know that this was at some point available on the major streaming services. I'm not quite sure if it is anymore, but it should be available at least up on Bandcamp for ya. We opened up that set with some Invisible Cloaks and Motion Graphics, the song Terrazzo off of the album Reassemblage from 2017. An album that my closest friend introduced me to, and I have been in love with it ever since. You know, one of my favorite just sit and listen and focus on the self albums. I'm your host Seth, you're hanging out at Cafe Chill. I'm gonna keep the floating sounds moving for you with some Jogging House. Enjoy.

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1: Cafe Chill, coming out of the sounds of artist Body Son. That was the track Shining the Money Ball, title track to the 2016 release. I get very specific visuals with this song. If you are familiar at all with the concept of slow TV, which used to actually be broadcast on TV in certain countries anyway, now it's a big thing on YouTube, you know, people taking walks without talking or anything, showing you high def footage of walking around a village or out in the woods, or maybe even a static camera set up on a beach. I want someone to do the static camera on a beach with a VHS camera, not a filter. I want an actual VHS, a tape camera from the early 90s, and I want this song laid over that for about an hour. I think that would be perfect. Two songs back, some Tropical Purples, that's all one word. The song is titled Yuda's Curse off of the EP called, UHH... Released in early 2025, my introduction to Tropical Purples, I love it so very much. Had Indian Wells back there with a remix of the song Precious Dive, originally by Heathered Pearls. You can find that on the Loyal Reworks album from 2013. A bit of Orange Crush, another early 2025 release, a single titled Never Look Back Again. Orange Crush has been releasing a ton of music, and it has been a joy to catch all of it, no matter what subgenre it's been falling under. And a very short one by Jogging House, a song called Tongues, from the 2021 release, Weight, W-E-I-G-H-T. All right, let's do some foggy memory sounds, or maybe foggy dream sounds, with Baltra. I'm your host, Seth. You're hanging out at Cafe Chill.

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1: Surfing those detuned synths of artist Richard Alfaro, the track Alone from Refract, released back in 2019. I always love this sound. Richard Alfaro doesn't have a massive catalog, but the things that are there very much matter, and they've very much made an impact on myself. Some Loft tapes in there with a song titled Temple from the album Heal 81, released in 2020. Loft tapes, always a little bit difficult to look up. If there's a playlist provided for you, you're probably going to have to do some copy-pasting. Botany in there, bringing the energy up a little bit with the song Minnow Theme off of Feeling Today, an EP released all the way back in 2010. And some Baltra with I'm Okay from When I Said I'm Okay, What I Really Meant Was Please Listen, an EP from 2020. Thank you so very much for tuning in to Cafe Chill and hanging out. This show is produced by myself, Seth, and our executive producer is Richard J. Dalton. 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
4: That's right. You are hanging out here at Cafe Chill with your host, Seth. As usual, bringing you plenty of sounds for you to sit back, hang out, and relax to. Keeping it relatively down-tempo, a little bit floaty in this hour. We've got some sounds from an artist that is somewhat difficult to track down. They go by the name I-O-4. That is the letter I. O-4. They released a self-titled EP back in 2023, which is a bit of kind of like a space station laboratory sound that I really love. Some Elsa Hewitt sounds off of the Chaos Emeralds album that dropped in 24 as well. A little bit of T-Coys, some Helios, and much, much more coming your way. You're hanging out at Cafe Chill

0: 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This is Cafe Chill.
1: You are hanging out here at Cafe Chill. Hello, I am your host, Seth, bringing you a lot of music, a lot of floaty down-tempo sounds in this hour of the show. Of course, we are going to have a little bit more rhythm in some of it, exploring some arpeggiated synths on their own, some very simple projects that I'm excited to bring your way in just a little bit here. But right now I want to bring some sounds from an artist named Six Missing your way. In April of 2024, we saw the release of their EP titled Counterpoint. Counter, semicolon, point. And it really struck me, having been a fan of Six Missing for quite a while, I want to bring one of those tracks your way right now. The song is called Sitting Beachside, a very beautiful, slow-paced, but swelling song. Hope you enjoy. Yeah, hanging out here at Cafe Chill.

0: This is Cafe Chill. Chill. Chill. Chill.
1: Cafe Chill, coming out of the lush, romantic, and melting sounds of artist Affalay. The song Parhelion, off of the Swim EP that released in 2024. Affalay has been with this show for many years. I believe her first discovery was a single or an EP. It was titled Thirsts, released back in 2016 or 17. And I do believe that's when our ears tuned into Affalay for the first time. It's really cool. I love that a lot of these artists are still going strong. Their productions most of them have absolutely gone through the ceiling, I guess I would say. It's cool watching people, artists, producers develop over time. If you want to see some of that, go check out Affalay's work wherever you can. Two songs back, we had a somewhat difficult to find artist. They go by the name I-04. That is the letter I-04. The song is titled Proteus, off of their self-titled EP that came out in 2023. I have many times tried to track this down on major streaming services. I've only been able to truly find it on Bandcamp. Every now and then it would pop up on YouTube and then disappear again, so I'm not quite sure. But I love the minimal synth arpeggios that just create the entire song. Had some Rejoicer in there, the song Graveyard Party, off of the release This Is Reasonable from 24. Six Missing opening up that set. The song Sitting Beachside off of the EP titled Counterpoint. That's right, almost every single one of those tracks from 2024. Kind of nice to have a whole segment dedicated to one year. We're often kind of mixing it up, going back a few decades sometimes. Hope you're enjoying these sounds. I want to get a little bit experimental with it. Some more 2024 sounds from Elsa Hewitt. The song is called For My Confusion. I'm your host Seth, and you're hanging out at Cafe Chill.

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1: Cafe Chill, coming out of the reverb-soaked sounds of artist A-W-I-T-W. That stands for A Walk in the Woods. So just remember A Walk in the Woods and then cut it down. The song is called Faces off of the album Inside World that released in 2022. Before that, we had the duo Helios and Holly Kenniff, that is Keith and Holly Kenniff. I consider them kind of a power couple in music, at least for a lot of the music that I listen to. That was the song Wild Light, a single released in 2024. Both Keith and Holly have their own respective solo projects, and they also have multiple projects that they work on together. If you want to check those out, they have a shared Bandcamp page where you can find pretty much every single release.
2: Yeah.
1: Three songs back, a little bit of a quick one. It was artist T-Coys. It's like an abbreviation of turquoise. It's very strange. T period Coys. The song Wait off of the album Life in Reverse. I believe this was our introduction to T-Coys. And I mean, I've been playing them ever since. So it's really, really cool. Love the album. Had some Shigeto in there, taking it back to 2013. The song Olivia off of the album No Better Time Than Now. And then some Borealism with the song Slide from the album So, What's New With You? Released back in 2021. And then a quick one from Elsa Hewitt, the song For My Confusion off of the Spring 2024 release called Chaos Emeralds. A little bit of a vamp pop in there for ya. Always love Elsa Hewitt's music, super stoked. When this album came out, I listened to it for days on end. Alright, I want to keep this rolling for you. Enough talking for now. Some classic boards coming your way. I'm your host, Seth, and you're hanging out at Cafe Chill.

0: just
1: Cafe Chill. Topping off this hour with a little bit of Sun Glitters, the song What Is It For? That comes to you from the Apex vs. Totality EP, released in 2023. A joint release between Sun Glitters and Arms and Sleepers, each of them with three tracks on the release. Always great when you get some combined works like this from multiple artists that you've been playing on the show for years. Had some high skies, the song Sumatra, released all the way back in 2003 on the Sumatra EP. That's right, a full 20 years-ish. It is nice to carry it back that far every now and then. Maybe I'll take it back even further someday. Like on the first song of that set. Words of Canada, song Kid for Today, off of the EP from 2000 titled In a Beautiful Place Out in the Country. Of course, huge sucker for Boards. Still, I mean, they shaped my taste in electronic music very early on in my life. Thank you so very much for tuning in to Cafe Chill and hanging out with us here. This show is produced by myself, Seth, and our executive producer is Richard J. Dalton. 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Stay well. 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
2: That's right, you were tuned in to Cafe Chill. Your host, Seth, here once again, and as always, bringing you a wide variety of instrumental electronic sounds for you to sit back, hang out, and relax to, or soundtrack and adventure to, whatever it is you got going on. We're here to supply you with some old and new sounds alike. Coming up in this hour of the show, I'm going to be throwing a little bit of Prism, aka Susuma Yokota, your way. Some soft static in the mix with some sounds out of 2025. In fact, a lot of this will be 2025, 2026 oriented with a few big throwbacks, I suppose. So all that and a heck of a lot more coming your way. I hope you enjoy. You're hanging out here at Cafe Chill.

0: your home for chill and down-tempo music. This is Cafe Chill.
1: That's right. You were tuned in to Cafe Chill. Your host, Seth, here, supplying you with plenty of wonderful sounds to get you through your day, whether you're having a good or an off day. We're going to try to help elevate you just a little bit, whether it's something a little bit more uplifting and inspiring, maybe something a little more soothing and breathy, or even something that hits a little bit harder. We'll get into that bit later on in this hour of the show. A little bit of rise and fall, some coasting, some pedaling, some mountain climbing, perhaps blazing back down the trails. But for now, I think we'll start with a bit of a view. I more recently discovered this artist, even though they've been around for a while now. They go by the name Roan. In 2020, they released the album Room with a View. Let's bring one of my favorite tracks from this album your way. It's called La Marbrerie. My name's Seth. You're hanging out at Cafe Chill.

0: This is Cafe Chill. Chill. Chill. Chill.
1: Cafe Chill. Bringing you some adventurous sounds in this hour of the show. A little bit of Tycho back there, the song Into the Woods from both albums, Simulcast and Weather. Simulcast released in 2020. My favorite of the pair because it sticks with the instrumental stuff that very much inspired me early on with my music production and discovery, because I had stumbled across Tycho through old forums, people talking about Boards of Canada, of course, and Telephone Tel Aviv and all of these artists. I still very much have a soft spot for a lot of, especially the classic instrumental Tycho sounds. But I do like to cram some newer ones in here every now and then. It's a little difficult with the dance stuff that's been coming out recently, but I've snuck it in. Two songs back, some beautiful mellow sounds from artist IKSRE, or I Keep Seeing Rainbows Everywhere. That song is titled Bell Gorge, parentheses, and we were the last ones there. It came out on an album called Expansions B North in early 2026, but was released in late 2025. I remember seeing the artwork for it and then reading the story about kind of doing some overlanding down in Australia and coming across the waterfalls in the Kimberley area. It just sounded so remote and peaceful, and the artwork for it grabbed my attention right away. Just some really pretty stepping waterfalls going down. We opened up that set with a little bit of Roan, the song La Marbrerie from the album Room with a View, released in 2020. I'm going to bring some Prism / Susuma Yokota your way. My name's Seth, and you're hanging out at Cafe Chill.

0: This is Cafe Chill.
1: Cafe Chill. Coming out of the relatively new sounds of Sun Glitters, the song Melted Memories from the Night Call EP, released in about almost midway through 2026. A little bit of a return to form for Sun Glitters after experimenting with, I wouldn't call it noise, but heavier sounds. More distortion, sometimes a lot more hectic than a lot of the stuff that we play here on the show, so it was always kind of I can't put that out there. I like a little bit of disruption every now and then. I think that spontaneity can really spice things up. But there is absolutely a limit. I can't just go throwing screaming feedback onto the show. I think that very much goes against even my own principles. Yeah. Taking it two songs back for you. A little bit of Hipsky with the song Cherry Blossom Full Moon from the Everything Pattern EP. A little bit of Bad Snacks in there, the song Gratitude from Bathtub Bumps. I've been super stoked. I watch videos of this person playing City Skylines 2. His name is City Planner Plays. And more recently, some of the music used in the video has been essentially library music from Bad Snacks. And as soon as I heard, because I recognize her sound, as soon as I heard it, I looked at the credit for it. And I was really excited to see her in there, so that's awesome. A little bit of Moto Man back there with the song Laura. Some Soft Static, the song Reflection, released last year as well. And started that off with Prism, aka Susumu Yokota, the song Crystal Mist. I hope you're enjoying all these sounds. I'm gonna throw a little bit of Pre-Poser your way. You're hanging out here at Cafe Chill.

0: cafe chill, bringing you the rad sounds of Bertrand Hussel and Gonima, the song Left. You can find that on the Laundry Room EP from 2018. I just like the idea of the EP in general, but the music is definitely amazing as well. A little bit of Deru back there, the song 2EC off of Rhythm Tapes, released in 2025. Some Rephaser, the song Aurora. Check out the Broadcast From Beyond release. That is, I think, only available up on Bandcamp. A little bit of Teen Days with Sandring Home. Sandring Home? It's one of the two. Off of Lost Songs, Volume 2. Scott Zylo, who recently made a return. The song Psych-ish 92. And Preposer with the song Improving. Thank you so very much for tuning in to Cafe Chill and hanging out with us here. The show is produced by myself, Seth, and our executive producer is Richard J. Dalton. 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

C89.5. Cafe Chill, entering hour four of this week's edition of the show, and doing something a little special in this hour. Tomorrow, for you, not tomorrow for me, this is pre-recorded, but it's close enough. Tomorrow for you marks the 46th anniversary of the eruption of Mount St. Helens. So I figured, hey, let's go ahead and do an hour on it. Gonna be playing a lot of songs and clips that associate, sometimes loosely, with the area, the event, the aftermath. You just heard, well, something that I just kinda did this morning. I felt like toying around with some music again. I just called it Postcard World. It's got some samples from some classic Mount St. Helens wildlife documentaries. We opened up this hour with a little bit of La Flamme and Jay Cliffin, the song Day Spring. We're just kind of setting the scene for the area, you know? Or at least sort of what it used to be like. Right back behind me right now, I've got Metic, the song By the Creek. And if you happen to not catch any of these

or some of them throughout this hour of the show. The playlist should be available shortly after the show airs. But let's go ahead, because I know you know what's coming. A little bit of Boards of Canada, since the new album is releasing at the end of the month. I figured let's get some more lesser heard sounds from them into the show. This track is titled Whitewater. My name is Seth. You're hanging out at Cafe Chill.

I came down and I made a cup of coffee and I went out on the deck and drank my coffee and saw what a beautiful day it was and what a report was that it was going to be sunny all day. And that was about the time the mountain blew, but even being out on the deck, I didn't hear it or see anything.

C89.5. Paying tribute to the 1980 eruption of Mount St. Helens in this hour of the show of Cafe Chill. Of course, we are one day ahead of the 46th anniversary that will be tomorrow morning, 8:32 a.m., 1980. Mount St. Helens erupted and brought devastation across much of the region. But even through that devastation, I do find a lot of beauty. Throughout all the old footage and the photos that I've seen throughout the years, because I tend to hyperfixate on this almost every year, which is really interesting. If you've got parents from the region, if you were around back then you probably also have a small glass jar full of ash from almost immediately after the eruption. That last song you heard was Amit Sub, the song Snowy Lava. A little bit of Rephaser in there, the song Light Seems Dark from last year's album Fragments. One of my favorite video game soundtracks of all time, that was artist Lifeformed with the song It's Not Supposed to Be Snowing from the Dust Force original game soundtrack released in 2022. I kind of took that as sort of as if someone was surprised and started seeing ash fall from the sky before it started piling up, just thinking for a split second, is it snowing? A little bit of Firefly in there, the song Quiet Collapse from A Familiar Stranger. And then we opened it up with a lesser-known Boards of Canada song titled Whitewater that is released on the BOC Maxima tape from 1996. I believe this was something that people did not get their hands on until maybe midway through the 2010s. Most people, anyway. That's when, file sharing was really a prominent thing. My name's Seth. You're hanging out here at Cafe Chill as we take this journey through the events of the 1980 Mount St. Helens eruption. I'm going to keep it moving for you with a little bit of Affalay, the song Morning Tremor. Hope you enjoy.

glass shards, the lava, blood, air, coals, and comes down as little splinters of glass. The ashes from the spreading light travels along. There are also some vestiges of feldspar and

sea surface. Tremendous volcanic explosions sometimes occur. In time, submarine seamounts or islands are formed. When lava flows underwater, it behaves differently. A new contraption to capture a dandelion in one piece has been put together by the crew. The preparation for a dive is always a tense time. Lava pours out near the sea surface. Tremendous volcanic explosions sometimes occur.

89.5. Keeping it volcanic themed in this hour of the show. Celebrating a day early the 46th anniversary of the Mount St. Helens eruption. That's right, we are exploring the beauty and the devastation and the wildness a little bit of the event that happened 46 years ago as of tomorrow morning. I'm going to keep tossing that disclaimer in there. You just heard Benjamin Frauenstein, the song An Oceanic Source. That comes to you from the Moog Sound Studies Part 3, released earlier this year. A very short one, another one from Boards of Canada, the song Dandelion. I figured I had to get that one in here because it actually deals directly with volcanic activity. Some Frithm with the song Rose Quartz from the album Flow. With a little bit of a news clip that I pulled out, relating directly pretty much to that title. A little bit of Peter Bark in there with Gemstone Caverns from last year's Glacial Fortress. And Affalay's Morning Tremor from the single titled Thirsts, released a whole 10 years ago. My name's Seth and you're hanging out here at Cafe Chill. I hope you've been having a lovely Sunday morning. At this point, I'm not actually sure what the weather is supposed to be like because I've been spending so much time trying to cram a lot of work together for the end of the month so I can spend some time out in the wilderness again. But so far right now, it looks like Sunday's gonna be nice and mild. But regardless, whether you're staying in, going out, finding some adventures to be had, I hope you are well. Let's keep this theme moving along with, of course, some Hello Meteor, because what could be a more appropriately titled song than Charcoal and Ash? This is Cafe Chill.

is probably at least a relatively high probability we will get some ash. Now, I don't know how much, and I wouldn't attempt to

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No sign that the dense stands of trees once stood here. Lush green landscape, the elk which used to use this area. Those are all gone, buried under tons of ash and mud and silt. You can see where the timber has just been blown in one direction. Many of these areas. It's probably a hot gust of wind. They have what they call a Nuer Dam. You can see the damage and destruction in the reek. Whole stands of timber just fell. No foliage left, just totally.

C89.5. Cafe Chill. Just about bringing this special hour of the show to an end here. Of course, the 46th anniversary of the Mount St. Helens eruption. Keeping it pretty themed and including some old news and documentary clips throughout the show. If you were to ask me how much footage and audio I went through in the last couple of weeks, I would have to say somewhere around 18 hours. Just for a few little clips, but also out of an annual fascination, to be honest with you. A little bit of Session Victim back behind me, the song AM Continental. We had Wave Damage back there, the song What Comes After from the EP Promises of Tomorrow. Artist Daniil in there with the song Debris. And of course, some Hello Meteor, the song Charcoal and Ash from the album The Coastal Obscure. It's gotta be my most played Hello Meteor album on this show at this point. I know a lot of you are relatively new to the area or have not ventured super far away, but I definitely recommend one of these days get yourself down to Mount St. Helens, see the majesty that does still exist in the life that has sprung forth even after that 1980 eruption. It is a magnificent and beautiful, beautiful place. We'll be back here next Sunday from 6 to 10 a.m. right here on C89.5. My name is Seth. This has been Cafe Chill. I'm going to leave you with one more track, a little bit of hope and inspiration, a song that my buddy reminded me of that we used to listen to while cruising around. This is Ground is Lava, Final Impasse. Have a wonderful week.

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And I only drink when I overthink.

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3: 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Our four-time champion, drum and bass from Andromedic, Arcondo, Raffaella, Hold Me in Heaven. 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
1: 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Our four-time champion, drum and bass from Andromedic, Arcondo, Rafaela, Hold Me in Heaven. Gonna take on brand new music from James Hype, song called Serotonin. 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
2: 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Our four-time champion, drum and bass from Andromedic, Arcondo, Rafaela, Hold Me in Heaven. 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

0: romantic entanglement for a roller coaster of emotions from curtain to curtain. 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